Ladies and gentlemen, on behalf of EMI, we welcome all disco lovers on board our flight around the world. Please keep your seat belts fastened and your seats in an upright position for takeoff. Thank you.

0: 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Jonep.
1: I can tell when you're telling the truth.
2: I'm not.
1: How do I know anything you said?

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But one of my principles, which is very important to me, is I have never tried to build a career.

0: Voilà, dit was Soleil Afrique van 8 juli.
1: Zombie Jamboree took place in a New York cemetery. It was a zombie have a jamboree into the Woodlawn cemetery. Zombie from all parts of the islands. Some of them were great Calypsonians.

zombie, she would not behave. She was a jumping and stomping on her grave. In one hand she holding up a flask of rum, the other hand she beating on the conga drum. The lead singer start to make up some rhyme, while the zombies rocking their bones in time. One bystander, hear what

0: Jawel, vandaag is het trance, hardcore, techno, acid house, hardstyle, hardcore, hard dance, eurodance, deep house, acid, ambient. En? Wait, what's more?
1: Dark tech house, we can call it.
0: dark groovy tech house.
1: Dark groovy tech house.
0: Yeah, so today with me in the studio, it's going to be in English. Do you hear yourself? Is it okay?
1: Yeah, I do hear myself.
0: Okay. And we have in the studio, we have Yogev. Is that the right pronunciation?
1: Right. Yogev.
0: Yeah, Yogev. And he's all the way from Colombia.
1: Yes, Latino.
0: And do you live in Bogota?
1: I do live in Bogota, but I also stay most of the time in Medellin too, which is another city in Colombia.
0: Okay.
1: It's more artistic city.
0: Yeah. So all the way from, I can't repeat the name, but from Colombia, I will say. he is here, so we're going to talk a little bit about his production. Producer, he's a producer, he's a DJ.
1: Yes.
0: And he's now currently in Europe to expand his professional terrain.
1: Yeah. And also to connect with the culture here in Belgium.
0: Okay.
1: Yeah.
0: Ah, yeah, especially for maybe Belgium. Eh? You told me in Belgium it's interesting for the things you do.
1: Yeah, I think Belgium is a really start point. It has three of the biggest cities in the rave culture, which are Ghent, Antwerp, and Brussels.
0: Yeah, and now you really have to explain me exactly what is rave. Oh. I know the little bit, but...
1: Ah, okay. It's more when you use that term, you use more to parties inside the techno scene.
0: Parties inside the techno scene.
1: The techno scene. Like
0: the techno scene is the electronic dance music, actually.
1: It's part of, because electronic dance music, it's wider. Like you have pop electronic music, you have hip hop electronic music, you have house electronic music.
0: Yeah, okay.
1: But techno is definitely part of it, not most of it. But when you specifically talk about rave, you're referring to a underground party.
0: Oh, grave.
1: Rave.
0: I said you.
1: Oh, you understand
0: rave. Rave.
1: Rave. Yeah. So it's a underground techno party.
0: Underground techno. And why is it underground? Because it's really under the ground, or?
1: No, it's because for the most of the time, I'm more a tech house producer, not a techno. But techno was born like anti-mainstream, besides what is not getting popular, so it started to be in places that were not so popular, like maybe these not crowded areas, and that's how they start to put the term. Also, there is a DJ, I don't remember the name, they put the term rave, and they started to use as a reference of their culture, their shirts, and everything, and that's how it became. So now when you talk about rave, you're talking more about a techno party.
0: Yeah. And is like a techno party all about dancing, or how do I?
1: Yeah, pretty much about dancing.
0: And the DJ is an important, figure in that.
1: Yeah, there is two type of DJs in the electronic scene. In Europe, it's really famous and common, the one that produces.
0: Yeah.
1: So in this case, of course, it's really important because most of the people are just going to see who produces the song and who

0: is playing it.
1: Okay, okay.
0: But when you go to a regular party, like for example, it's most common in my country. Everyone could be DJing. He just put in the most successful hits of the radio or some placement or country.
1: I will.
0: It's okay.
1: So I'm now gonna ask if she's one of somebody here filming, and she can close the door, and then we have less. less wind. Okay.
0: So pretty much, when you talk about electronic scene, the DJ is really important because most of the DJs we produce, so we pretty much are doing our music and putting our music.
1: Yeah. Okay. And did you start really young by making electronic music, or?
0: On the music, I started really young, like with 4 years old. Started
1: 4 years old.
0: Classical piano.
1: Oh, you started with classical piano.
0: Then I moved to the violin, and then I moved to the guitar.
1: Okay.
0: Which was like 12, 14 years, and I started in the hardcore punk scene.
1: Okay.
0: I'm really into the hardcore.
1: Yeah. And did you play in a band, or?
0: Yeah, I used to play in a band, and we tour Latin America. Yeah.
1: And what did you play in the band?
0: The guitar.
1: Electric guitar.
0: Then like around 18, I started to be a producer.
1: Yeah.
0: And professionally as a DJ producer in the electronic scene, it's been like maybe five or a little bit more years.
1: Yeah. And can you say, this? What is it then? You started being a producer. What did you do? Can you be very concrete?
0: Oh, what takes me to be a producer?
1: Yeah, or you said I was in a band, but then I started producing. What do you mean? Did you produce music from other people, or you were in the electronics and then they had a song and you put it together in a good way, or how?
0: I wanted to study music business in the United States.
1: Okay.
0: And I did, but my focus was to be more like an event booker.
1: Mm-hmm.
0: And then I met a friend, he's from Colombia too, and he showed me a page where the electronic dance music was like popping on that year, and it was a pretty nice deal because I had to put songs, and they sell the songs to another DJs that were more popular, but they don't produce, and that's how I entered into the producing world.
1: Yeah.
0: And by the end of that year, I said, I'm going to change my university focus from music business in the booker scene to the music producer scene. And that's how it turned out to be a music producer.
1: It was just, how can you say, it made some money also that you can sell your
0: productions. It was easier to get the money, of course.
1: Yeah.
0: I mean, you have to say it like that.
1: Yeah.
0: And it was not so demand on time.
1: No, okay.
0: As being a booker event and has all the logistics and permissions. Okay. And I was like, maybe I have talent for this.
1: Yeah.
0: And because I was in a band, it was really easy for me to get the musical and the rhythmic part. So it was just a matter of using the software.
1: Yeah. You just dove into the software, and then you made, and then you work with the samples or?
0: I really like to start with the concept.
1: Okay.
0: Because I feel like today music, like people that are searching for music, they're searching more music for a moment or for a specific time of their day life, like going to the gym, breakfast, or nightclub. So I start with the concept, and then I just start with the rhythm, and at the end I put always the vocals if I feel it needs vocals. That's my process always with the production.
1: Yeah.
0: I also enjoy to collaborate with people because you can feel the energy of the other. And at the end, I'm a producer and the singers are more artistically driven.
1: Yeah.
0: So at the end, it's cool to have these other type of visions and type of things.
1: Yeah.
0: But most of the time I'm traveling, so pretty much it's just me and my laptop.
1: Okay. And you always start with the concept then, and then with the rhythm.
0: Yes, I always concept and then rhythm. Pretty much tech house rhythm, which is
1: like
0: the main focus.
1: Okay, you already have like sort of the basis, because you know you want to make a techno thing, and then you have some sort of rhythm.
0: Yes, and at the end, that's the beauty of being a producer, that you can like try experiment a lot with your sound and rhythms until you get like that little taste that makes you, that's my sonic personality.
1: Yeah.
0: So I start always with that because it's like where my heart's beat.
1: Yeah.
0: I feel it.
1: Yeah.
0: But that's how I start my process.
1: Most of the time. And is there like a, do you have a certain signature? Could you describe your signature? Because for me as an outsider, when I listen to this kind of music, I'm not so deeply involved in it. But to me, sometimes everything is very alike.
0: Oh, I see.
1: For me, it's sometimes hard to... But I didn't dive in very deep. I'm sort of really on the side.
0: I like that because at the end, I make music for the outsiders. So that's really nice to hear. Right now, I can divide Yogev sonically in two. It was like more Latin vibe before.
1: Okay.
0: Now I'm like turning to my real like attitude and identity, which is what I'm trying to put outside this year. And it's more dark, it's more club scene, it's more fast BPM,
1: Okay.
0: So that's what really is driving my mind today year. So I will describe my sound as more synthetic and more club driven.
1: Yeah. And club driven is more like with dark sounds in it, or
0: most of.
1: And is dark sound, is that like a bass or a sub, or how do I?
0: Oh, so for example, let's go to the basses. Like you have the drums and you have the bass.
1: Yeah.
0: And on top of that, you can have tons of melodies and vocals going on. So I'll say that in my opinion as a producer, darker means you just try to keep it as simple as you can as just the bass and drums.
1: Okay.
0: Yeah?
1: Yeah.
0: But too much of that is gonna be too much techno.
1: Yeah,
0: to get it a little simple, yeah?
1: Yeah, yeah.
0: A little of melodic elements. Okay, now we turn in some more melodic type of music, but you can still be dark. I'll say that's Yogev.
1: Okay.
0: Because at the end, I'm Latin.
1: I get that. Yeah.
0: So,
1: yeah.
0: It doesn't matter how darker I want to get.
1: Yeah.
0: I mean, we have that spicy Latin thing, you know?
1: Yeah. Yeah.
0: So at the end, I'll end up putting at least a little thing because I feel the music need a little of it. You know? But that's the good thing because I feel people here make music really complete different, like different aesthetic from mine.
1: And that's where I think
0: it gets interesting, you know?
1: Yeah, yeah. And also, did you already, because you're now, how long are you now in Antwerp or in
0: Antwerp?
1: Europe?
0: Just 2 weeks.
1: 2 weeks. Oh, yeah. And you will still go to Berlin, I understood.
0: Yeah, so I'm going to stay more in Belgium and maybe on at
1: and
0: the
1: Brussels,
0: end of...
1: Brussels, maybe? Okay.
0: Brussels and going to Ghent.
1: Ah, yeah.
0: And at the end of July, going to Berlin.
1: Yeah.
0: And I also want to go to Barcelona because it's more Latin tech house.
1: Yeah.
0: But I really want to see what they have.
1: You know? And also for you, it's really like an inspirational tour also, just to get the influences and maybe...
0: Yeah, definitely.
1: Yeah.
0: In Colombia, we have tons of rare instruments. Even we don't know all the instruments, but I can say more than 2,000. And here, they don't have as much, but they have unique sounds too. So that's what really gets inspiring for you and your music.
1: So actually maybe you want to use in future some weird acoustic Colombian instruments
0: or from here, like what inspired me. Definitely, because there is a lot of folk music and a lot of different textures that people use here.
1: It's not so common. In Belgium, I'm wondering what a specific Belgium instrument is. Well, I'm the wrong person to ask, maybe, because I don't know. I can imagine in Colombia, you have a lot of percussion instruments and that kind of stuff.
0: So Colombia, it's pretty much a big country. Belgium is small, I know.
1: It's really small.
0: But Colombia is huge. So we have like zones, like you can get the Pacific zone, you will get more percussion instruments, more like not so flutes or guitars. And if you move to the other side, you're gonna get more chords, guitars.
1: If you move to another,
0: so it's a bunch of things. But the thing is that people doesn't use it because Colombia has a strong electronic scene.
1: Okay.
0: It's a scene, but not industry. It's no, different. No. Okay. Industry is getting better, but it's not as strong as it is here in Belgium or in Europe.
1: Yeah.
0: Not even United States, but has a strong scene.
1: Yeah.
0: But what is really strong in the music industry in Colombia is the reggaeton.
1: Reggaeton.
0: Which is Latin music. Pretty much the 98%. There are a lot of successful artists.
1: Yeah.
0: But they don't use too much these type of things. And I think it's because of the style of music they do.
1: Hmm.
0: It's more radio, it's more catchy, it has to be more too straight to the point, to the listener. But electronic music can, because there is a wide variety of sounds and BPMs and velocities that you can like try to explore more with that, you know?
1: Yeah, I think reggaeton, I think you're more confined to a specific structure and...
0: Yeah.
1: I guess.
0: I mean, I'm saying it's just simple or something. I'm just saying it has like some rules you have to follow if you want to like follow a path.
1: That's what I mean. There are some rules you have to follow. Otherwise, it's not called reggaeton anymore.
0: Uh-huh.
1: But actually, it's interesting, of course, if you move behind rules, everything, and use it in another way.
0: Yeah, and I think first, electronic music let you do that easily. Yeah. And second, the crowd, it's open to that.
1: Yeah.
0: So that's the point, because at the end, if you do that in reggaeton, crowd is not open to that. They just want to dance. No.
1: Yeah.
0: So you don't need that type of elements
1: but
0: in music.
1: You could use elements from the reggaeton in your electronic music, or...
0: On the music you heard, there is a lot, especially the singers. Okay.
1: Yeah.
0: It's getting popular in Miami. It's called Latin Club.
1: Oh, cool. That's Latin Club.
0: Latin Club. So it's like different types of tech house and house.
1: Yeah, yeah.
0: With the reggaeton vibe and reggaeton singers. Yeah. It's getting popular in Miami, of course. That's the Latino city.
1: Yeah.
0: But it's not getting wider as other electronic type of music, in my opinion.
1: Yeah.
0: Or not the lane that I really feel I want to go in.
1: Because if you make something, are you like really busy with experimenting, or are you also busy with, I think this is what people are going to like to hear and I have better, it's better to sell. And that's, I mean, it's okay. Yeah.
0: Yeah. Yeah.
1: I understand the choice.
0: I feel that is phases of the artist. In the actual phase that I'm now, I'm more busy about exploring sounds and getting to that like unique thing people can deny, and then I will start to think, okay, what do I need from this sound that I already discover to get into the radio or to get it more popular into the pop scene.
1: So I
0: think it's about faces. There is nothing wrong about it, as you said. I agree, but I feel artists should be more have more conscience about the phase they are in. Because at the end, if you start to follow trends, you just follow a trend and the trend's gonna change.
1: Yes.
0: And then you start to follow the other one because this one didn't work for you. So it's better you develop some sound and then you start to try to put in a trend.
1: Yeah.
0: Yeah.
1: Okay. I'm thinking about listening to some music.
0: Okay. And always.
1: And I thought maybe it's funny to because you sent me also something that is that was your influence, and it was a little bit like the punk thing.
0: Oh, yeah.
1: Yeah, and I like this one, Disco Sucks Fuck Everything. I'm sick of it all. Do you mind? Because then later we go to the other music, but maybe this is...
0: I mean, fine. Just feel free. Okay. I mean...
1: Okay. Then we're gonna Disco Sucks Fuck Everything.

0: Okay.
1: That was sick of it all.
0: Hardcore punk from New York.
1: From New York City, yeah.
0: Yeah. So, yeah. So, I switch now suddenly for a brief moment to the political... because I, of course, then I looked it up a little bit. But there's also very right-wing president just elected now, eh?
1: We in Colombia.
0: Yeah.
1: Yeah, we just passed our presidential elections.
0: Yes.
1: So, yeah, we have Abelardo de las Freitas, which is... It's completely different from the past 4 years. So, yeah, I mean, I think that as an artist, it's not my position. To be honest.
0: No.
1: And I don't think that something that I say will like possibly help something, but I will say that as an artist, it's something that you have to use your music to join people more than to cause these divisions.
0: But yeah, it's looks like it's everywhere a little bit that there is suddenly a lot of very, because he's like a fan of Trump. And I think that's, it's not a good, for me, I don't think it's a good sign, not a good case.
1: Let's hope it's do the best, you know. And
0: Because the way I used to know Colombia in the early days, but this was a very cliche thing, that there was a lot of crime and with the cocaine and the blah, blah, blah. Makes that sense, that cliche?
1: I'll say my personal opinion, and it's like... I think Colombia carries a lot of stigmas. We can't deny that as Colombians.
0: No.
1: We can deny the story of a country as Colombians. But I think that as an artist, I'm on the other side, showing the other things that Colombia has. You know, like I think they have a lot of amount of creativity, of people with human rights, which is, I think, is more powerful than one side or the other one. And I think I'm on that side showing that type of things.
0: Yeah.
1: But it will be wrong if you deny that. I mean, today we don't have that too much.
0: No.
1: We have problems.
0: Yeah.
1: You know, as many other countries.
0: Yeah.
1: Different type of countries.
0: Yeah.
1: We do have violence in this period of the years, like 4, 5, 6 years. But it's getting better, to be honest.
0: Yeah, yeah, okay.
1: But I say... it's not my side, you know.
0: No.
1: I'm just trying to make the music for people,
0: Maybe she can close the door. you want to close the door? Yeah, because somebody's cleaning up and we hear it in the... Oh, no. I mean, where is it coming outside? No, I think it's more quiet now, huh?
1: Yes.
0: Yeah. Yeah. Thank you again. It's good you're here.
1: So I'll say yes. I mean, it's not my position, but music is to join people, and art should be a tool we use to join and empower cultures and way of thinking. It doesn't matter if they are different.
0: Yeah.
1: So that's thinking
0: good.
1: About it.
0: Yeah.
1: Let's hope the best for Colombia.
0: Yeah. And is it a country you would like to stay? Like, is it something you really would like to?
1: Colombia.
0: Yeah.
1: Yeah, definitely.
0: Yeah.
1: I definitely love it.
0: And what are the good things to live there? Well, family, probably.
1: Yeah, but besides those personal things, because I mean, if I told you and your father's not there, but besides that, Colombia has a lot of diversity on the places you can live. It has a lot of mountains. It has a lot of really nice people. Really nice people.
0: Yeah.
1: The quality of living is really, really, really good compared to many countries.
0: Yes.
1: Also, if you're a person that are allowed to work in the as a foreign in another country, but you live in Colombia, trust me, you're gonna live really, really well.
0: Yeah.
1: Our health insurance and everything, we're really good.
0: It's
1: I know with the government right now, and the thing is getting harder for people, but trust me, it's really good because I use it myself. We use it. I'm not saying there is no problems.
0: No.
1: With everything.
0: Yeah.
1: But that's a good thing. Also the food.
0: Yeah.
1: You have a lot of variety food. Yeah, a lot.
0: Very, very important.
1: very important.
0: Yeah, the food.
1: And one thing I really, okay, so there's one personal thing I did, and I have never lived as a year full of seasons. I want to do that, like spring, winter, summer. But in Colombia, we don't have that.
0: Oh, yeah, okay.
1: Because I feel, I feel there's another reason. It's spring always. And if you want to get warmer, you just move to the north. And that's yeah. And you have like 29, 30 degrees. And that's
0: yeah.
1: it, you know?
0: Yeah.
1: So I think that's one of other things. And we also a great variety of and diversity of cultures.
0: Yeah, okay.
1: Artistic cultures. So I think that's good points. And we are one of the countries in Latin America that exports more art, including music, to the
0: okay.
1: world. So I think we are in another era of Colombia.
0: Okay.
1: I think that the 90s are done, not yet fully complete, but we are showing other face of Colombia.
0: Mm-hmm.
1: And that,
0: okay.
1: And so,
0: yeah.
1: And definitely you can.
0: Yeah.
1: I know that there is a study and says that every people that from 10 people that goes to Colombia from every part of the world,
0: yeah,
1: 8 stays there to live. So there has to be something there.
0: So don't go there.
1: So don't go there. You don't want to live here.
0: No.
1: Leave your place.
0: I can imagine. Well, I think it's always better to live in a more warm. Yeah, I don't know what to say, like a more, not warm climate I meant, but like in Mexico also people are, they're more warm or something, I don't know, and it's more fun.
1: I get your point.
0: Yeah,
1: But you say that because you live here, we say that from you because we live there, so.
0: Oh really, you think here you encounter warm people?
1: Yeah, in a different way. And
0: okay,
1: yeah,
0: cool.
1: So
0: good to hear.
1: Nice, huh?
0: Yeah, okay.
1: So, I feel that at the end, that's the richness of life.
0: Yeah.
1: Instead of being, what is the bad thing here and the good thing? Okay,
0: what
1: we can bring, you know? And we're always in spring. So.
0: Yeah. And you're still young, and maybe some misery comes on your path, and then. Things look also a little bit different sometimes. But I wish you all the best, of course. But let's play some music.
1: Okay.
0: And then we can talk. Let's you can choose. So I have here. Yeah, I have the Algorithm, Robot, Adentro, Stay True, Radio Edit, Quantas Veces, Veces,
1: you pronounce it right.
0: Yeah, and then Eris.
1: Eris. But you can put Algorithm.
0: Algorithm. Okay, I will put Algorithm. Okay, I put it open. Is it this one? I hope I have the right one.

0: sorry that we don't hear it on the speakers.
1: Oh, on the
0: studio speakers, well, yeah. But because I hear, here I see the...
2: We were still on the air.

0: And suddenly it was done. So this was Algorithm. And what time did you write or produce it? Or how can
1: Algorithm, I did it at the beginning of the last year.
0: Okay, it's a recent
1: song. Yeah.
0: Yeah. Uh-huh. Recent thing. Uh-huh. Okay, you sent me some info and you were talking about the Homo Deus.
1: Oh, yeah.
0: Homo Deus concept or production. Can you tell me something about that?
1: Yeah, so basically on this new Yogevara exploration, I'm really amazed about a concept in a book from Harari.
0: Oh, yeah, Deus. Yeah. Oh, okay.
1: And the concept is a word that is dataism. Dataism. So pretty much the question is... today we have a lot of algorithms guiding our lives and trying to understand and trying to study what being a human is. For example, Spotify or Apple Music or whatever stream source you use for entertainment, pretty much they are like trying to learn who are you sonically, so I can understand who are you and I can put the music for you.
0: Yeah.
1: That sounds really interesting and that sounds really baby steps. But the question he asks is, if this keeps going, we can deny it because we are going to use it and we're still using it and the younger generations is going to use them. Yeah. So, but at the end, when the algorithms and the AI starts to know perfectly all the humans, so what's going to be the meaning of being human and what's going to be human useful for, or which are going to be the labors that the humankind's going to be spending their time for. So based on that is what I created Homo Deus, which was all these songs that I'm releasing.
0: Mm-hmm.
1: And it's pretty much like, okay, so right now there is a long line between AI and art. Doesn't matter what art you're talking, like it's way, way, way further of replacing and having, for example, something simple as having good taste. Yeah, some like it can show you how to dress, but it cannot say that you're dressed well because it doesn't have that good taste thing we have as humans on most the artists. But what's gonna happen when that when he understands it? So that's what I'm basing.
0: Yeah. That was actually my point. Yeah.
1: So that's the Homo Deus concept, which is a project of like 6 songs. And I'm getting all in a nutshell, that is the dataism. And dataism is gonna be, as he says, maybe a new religion or maybe a new way of thinking, or will create a new kind of humans with a new kind of thinking and vision of the world and the art and the economics and politics and blah, blah, blah.
0: Yeah.
1: So that's pretty much the concept. Yeah.
0: Okay. Yeah, because... yeah, already it's possible to make music with the AI, yeah?
1: Yeah, it's really...
0: AI already, already doing it, I think, huh?
1: Yeah, there is one so powerful called Suno, Suno.ai.
0: Yeah.
1: It makes you the acapellas, it makes you the lyrics, it makes you the beat.
0: Yeah.
1: It masterized and mixed all, so you can deliver that to Spotify.
0: And how...
1: which is amazing.
0: Yeah, and how does it sound? Did you try it or?
1: That's the thing, because it sounds well, but it doesn't sound as well as you can define this is a artist part.
0: Yeah.
1: And I'm not saying that because I'm an artist. I'm saying that with data. That's, for example, Spotify has data about how many profiles has been just been AI, and the streams are not the same as the good days. And also, and the reason is because, first of all, it cannot imitate or know what is a good taste in art yet.
0: Yeah,
1: and second, because we as humans, we like to correlate and have relations with people. So we would like to see how he talks, how she thinks, how she thought about something, how she connects deeply. And they cannot do that in AI yet. So that's the reason.
0: Oh, I understand what you're saying. But good taste, of course, is a debatable thing. Huh?
1: Yeah.
0: Also among humans, it's very debatable.
1: Imagine
0: so in that sense, it's hard to say what is good taste and what is not. So, yeah.
1: It's really complicated. Now, for the artificial intelligence to get it, it's gonna be harder. But I'm not saying that as, oh, he's gonna replace us. The question should be more,
0: how can we work together, maybe more?
1: We now can use it as a tool.
0: Yeah,
1: it's
0: sure.
1: Fine, but the question should be at the end, what I'm gonna be focusing when I have an AI assistant that can clone yoga, for example.
0: Yeah, okay.
1: Yeah, and I can use it.
0: Yeah.
1: I could be just releasing music.
0: Yeah.
1: And going to interviews like this, and
0: yeah.
1: It's not, and I could be in my home. But the question is, okay, so what does human mean now? And what should I be focusing my energy on now?
0: I think that's the real debate.
1: And
0: that is something you inspired you to this project. And also, in what way does it influence your music then?
1: Oh, well, like conceptually and like in the technology area, if I can say yoga is music and technology.
0: Yeah, yeah,
1: so,
0: yeah. Okay.
1: That's what I really like geek of the AI in it. I use it myself.
0: Yeah, of course.
1: Sometimes when I can, but I think we can go further than that.
0: Yeah,
1: The end is about making lives easier.
0: Yeah.
1: But making lives easier means it's not evolving, so and we naturally feel that as humans, so there's something we have to evolve.
0: And something a little bit different but connected, do you still play like piano and guitar?
1: Yeah.
0: And do you also use it in your production music?
1: Yeah, I use it in my production most of the, like I compose with guitar or with a keyboard. Once I go back to Colombia, I'm going to start to record more my guitar because I have some funny ideas.
0: Yeah.
1: And of course, I mean, I'm an organic music fan, but I'm also used the electronic part and also the AI as a tool.
0: I'm not just thinking about it. I saw this interview with, Well, she's like totally worldly famous. The girl who works with her brother always.
1: The pop star, yeah?
0: Yeah.
1: Billie Eilish.
0: Yes. And then they told me that they made a song and they were striking matches in the bathroom. So the sound of the matches.
1: Oh, okay.
0: And they recorded that and they used that as a base for their rhythm.
1: Nice.
0: And I find it so interesting. I thought then, will a computer think of that? No, I don't think so, ever. But you never know. Maybe the computer will think about it.
1: We'll see.
0: But actually, for me, I get very happy when I hear things like that.
1: And that small detail, is what makes us so different.
0: Yeah.
1: From creating from that side to that side.
0: That's what I like to think. That's what I like to think.
1: Me too.
0: The thing is, in the future, we'll never know, but when I hear that, it gives me like hope, like, we're so special as humans. We can think about striking matches in the bathroom, then record it, and then use it, and then put it in the computer. So, but we will play another music.
1: Okay.
0: Just... And then afterwards you can talk about your release, or I don't know, we'll see. We'll talk about it. So what are you suggesting? We have the things I downloaded, just downloaded. But I also have, Eris, Quantas Veces, Stay True, Adentro. you take
1: Spanish.
0: Your pick. Huh?
1: Yeah, nice Spanish. Adentro is perfect.
0: Adentro.
1: It's inside.
0: Waiter. I open it and...

0: Yeah. You just told me that the girl you hear, she's a singer, and she moved from Venezuela to your place.
1: Yeah, she's a shout out to Kari Takairi. She is a composer and singer.
0: Ah, okay.
1: From Venezuela. She lives in Medellin, Colombia.
0: Yeah.
1: And she's really talented.
0: Let's see. Even kijken hoor. So, you maybe talk about the new release, because you having a release on in July, yeah?
1: Yeah.
0: From a song, and what does it mean actually, a release?
1: Oh, okay. So release means I'm gonna put a track out.
0: Yeah.
1: I'm gonna put a track on the pretty much on the digital world. So me and my team, we prepare ourselves for these specific moments because this is the time like we're putting another song, like another baby outside. But especially for this one that is called Too Sharp, we're trying to get more internationally known and more like aesthetically and artistically like more like a worldwide brand. So that's why it's really important for us. It's coming on 24th of this month of July.
0: Yeah.
1: There is a DJ set we're gonna release. I played that on the DJ set. It was on May in Medellin. We recorded the DJ set.
0: Oh yeah, okay.
1: It's gonna be soon on the socials. But pretty much this is really important because it's like the step for us that we're putting a release outside our comfort zone.
0: And
1: we're also showing the world like we have a more international brand and aesthetic
0: And
1: sound. That's the reason we're releasing this.
0: And is it also a possibility to like DJ here in clubs in Belgium or in Berlin maybe? Or is that hard to get a place or?
1: I don't think it's really hard. I just think they need to see me more in the scene.
0: Yeah.
1: It's not like you go and have a DJ and play.
0: No, I know.
1: But definitely we're going to do it.
0: Yeah.
1: We're going to search for that.
0: Yeah.
1: Because at the end, I'm a DJ, so I have to play.
0: Yeah.
1: I know I'm more stronger as a producer right now, but at the end, you have to go out and play.
0: Yeah.
1: But we're looking for that. That's why we are like in this first travel, like, okay, here is the scene in Belgium. This is how it works. This is the places you really have to follow or to meet or to, more than me, just like to add something to them, you know? Because at the end, yes, you come from outside, but you need to add something to people, you know?
0: Yeah.
1: The end is art.
0: Yeah. And are there some European DJs or, let's say Belgium DJs that you really like here? Some sort of examples?
1: I mean, of course, Charlotte de Witt.
0: Wanted to ask, do you know Charlotte de Witt? Yeah. It's okay. It's okay.
1: I knew that was Vid. But people outside call it White. So
0: yeah, but Charlotte White.
1: It's not my general. She's more techno and nice and industry, but amazing how she built a career. And of course, from the EDM world, of course Dimitri Vegas and Like Mike, which is most famous.
0: Yeah, they're Dutch, I think.
1: I think they are Dutch, but they live here.
0: They live in Belgium.
1: In Antwerp.
0: They live in
1: Italy one of both. They live here.
0: Oh, really? Or maybe they're Flemish. I don't know. Then I'm saying something very stupid. I always think, doesn't matter. We can look it up.
1: But I know one of them lives in Antwerp.
0: Okay.
1: Like outside Antwerp. Like,
0: of course.
1: Like North.
0: That's because of the tax. Better housing, less housing taxes as Dutch as you live in Belgium. Probably it's that because I have a lot of money. But for me, it's it's a really distant world for me because sometimes I see it on television or something. And then, for me, it's hard to understand why that's so interesting what they do. Because to me it feels a little bit like, but yeah, this I think because it's my age, and what is so interesting about it actually?
1: I mean, I know them, but there, I think there are more interesting DJs in the underground scene, like more type of live performances, not just DJ, but I can like explain really fast, like,
0: yeah,
1: like DJ set is pretty much like you put the music you produce or the remixes from other people or the music from other people, and you just make up, you have the talent to make a curve and like drive people from one place to another with
0: yeah.
1: your music. Yeah.
0: Yeah.
1: But there is also something called live set.
0: Yes.
1: You like put the same type of music, but you start to play some instruments like drums or guitars.
0: And vocals. And you do it on the spot while you're DJing, you put it in.
1: Yes.
0: Yeah. Okay. Yeah.
1: What is really fascinating about these guys is how they know how to control crowds
0: mm-hmm.
1: and also how they produce their careers. Yeah.
0: Yeah, yeah, yeah.
1: And not they are really like commercial, but how they start to move from the underground scene until they get there is really
0: yeah,
1: good.
0: Yeah.
1: But if you're talking about more interesting things, of course there is a lot.
0: Yeah.
1: You will find. The thing is that there should be more spaces.
0: Yeah, because why are they so popular? Well, I think sometimes also it's like a snowball effect. Eh? You get popular, blah, blah, blah, and then it sort of gets bigger because
1: uh-huh.
0: it's already big. It gets bigger.
1: Yeah.
0: But is there like, do you feel there's a special reason why they are so popular?
1: First of all, EDM got so popular, and this EDM for me was international door for DJs in the electronic club scene to go out, and they were also DJs putting songs on the radios with famous rappers and famous pop
0: yeah,
1: stars.
0: Yeah, okay.
1: And I think those
0: good
1: DJs,
0: networking
1: yeah,
0: also.
1: And those DJs were in that wave, so that's
0: yeah.
1: why. But the wave is changing again, and
0: yeah,
1: and everything changes and repeats
0: yeah.
1: and everything. But the reason is that they are really talented and
0: yeah.
1: they were going for a worldwide vision.
0: Yes.
1: Yeah.
0: Yeah, yeah,
1: because
0: yeah.
1: at the end you have amazing DJs from every world that they don't go for a worldwide vision, but they still play a lot of dates, they still play a lot of and release a lot of music. So it really depends on where or what direction you want to drive your career, you know?
0: Yeah, yeah, yeah, okay.
1: At the end, even more than networking or putting money or going to the more stream radio, is putting good music.
0: Yeah, yeah,
1: like
0: yeah.
1: For
0: okay.
1: me, it's a must. You have to
0: yeah.
1: produce in this
0: yeah.
1: in this type of
0: yeah,
1: scene.
0: Yeah, yeah, yeah, yeah, yeah, yeah. It's really I'm not really into the world. So for me, sometimes yeah, I cannot. Yeah, I don't feel like why is this so fantastic or so popular or because musically. Sometimes I think it's for me it's not so interesting, but yeah, who am I, huh? But
1: yeah, maybe you're interested in other things or versions of art, like,
0: yeah, yeah,
1: like
0: yeah.
1: a singer, a band,
0: yeah,
1: which is valid. I mean, it's just your. I mean, who knows what's gonna be next? Because I'm gonna
0: yeah.
1: be old too.
0: yeah,
1: maybe it's just gonna be a. A random Nintendo playing music, you know?
0: Which also can be good sometimes. But yeah, of course, it's also for large crowds. And I think if you want to be really, really experimental, I mean, that's never for a big crowd. There are sometimes there are like little things and they do very experimental things and still it's for a big crowd, but it's seldom, I think. Maybe I'm not right, but I feel that. If you work for a big crowd, you cannot be too experimental, I think. But
1: I'm
0: not right.
1: I mean, in great part, I do agree with that because at the end, if you're following that, if you say to you as an artist, doesn't matter what you do, painting, music, and you follow that direction, and you say to you as an artist, like, okay, so that's my final goal. You're gonna sell yourself
0: mm-hmm.
1: because you're gonna start to need to network with people that doesn't
0: yeah.
1: see the vision on your different art. So you have to start to mold yourself to that. But if that's not your final goal, and your goal is to make the music you want, and sometimes experiment on that more commercial and something not, then it's just a step in the in the land, you know. So I feel like the selling concept, because that happens a lot in hardcore scene, you know, like all these bands are bigger and now they're selling because they play with Metallica.
0: Okay.
1: At the end, I feel it's more about your goal.
0: You know,
1: maybe someday you play at Tomorrowland and you feel like, okay, this wasn't for me.
0: No.
1: But I get back to the club. I feel more free. So it goes more on your goals and artists. Because at the end, people's gonna talk. And at the end, people is gonna make a lot of interpretations about your art. Good, bad, different, commercial, not commercial.
0: That's you have a good point there.
1: At the end, it's your goal.
0: Okay, well, I see that was a very good closure, because we have 3 minutes left.
1: Oh, that was fast.
0: Time flies. And I see that you're a very optimistic guy.
1: Thank you.
0: With a lot of a lot of aspirations, so that's very good.
1: Thanks so much.
0: Yeah, thank you for being here.
1: And thanks for the time and everything. I really
0: Me too. I had a nice program again because of you. And
1: it's a pleasure.
0: Yeah, but we're gonna close with
1: a song. Of course, we can.
0: Too sharp?
1: Yeah.
0: Yeah.
1: Exactly.
0: Okay, and it takes, well, it's exactly 3 minutes. So,
1: yeah. Yeah, you can.
0: Let's hit it.

0: Music by Grace Jones, The Scatterlights, Bethren Taperzuki, Al Dobson Jr., Bata Grebre Nhewit, Mulatu Astatake, Manteca, Shattered Hand, Lisa Carbon, The Gotan Project, Flanger, Bonobo, and Tony Allen and Jeff Mills.
1: Sound.
2: Bites.
1: It's like. Thank you for listening.

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1: Don't go there.

0: Just put them all in even if there's no one there. 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
1: First, apologize if I see low energy. 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But here we are.

0: way that you can be deep in your own thoughts and then suddenly pulled into another world by hearing just a fragment of conversation or pop music in a passing car, and it can shift you. And the way that the noise constantly ebbs and flows, it's reshaping the space around you.
1: I'm working. I need to play in London tonight and I've got to get there.